0: that fantasy.
1: Hi, Delilah.
2: Hi, who's this?
1: My name is Bronca.
2: What can I do for you?
1: I wanted to dedicate a song for my wonderful husband, if I could.
2: And what is his name?
1: His name is Ken. We've been married 32 years.
2: Wow, good for you. And you're still grinning from ear to ear, I can tell.
1: I don't know how I got so lucky. 32 years, I love him more every day. He's a great husband. He cooks, he cleans, he shops for me. He won't let me go shopping for food. He does all the shopping. I don't know how I got so lucky. He's wonderful.
2: And he's cute to boot. I can tell from your smile.
1: Yes, he is.
2: 32 years. What is the sweetest thing you've learned about Ken over the last 32 years that you never would have guessed when you met?
1: That he loves my family as much as he loves me. And he calls my mom like every other day and tells her he loves her. It's just amazing. Amazing. His parents raised a good man.
2: So maybe they'll come up with some way to clone this man. So all the women that call me saying, I can't find anyone that respects me or is kind to me, just wants to hurt me. You know, I could say, hey, go stand in line. There's a kin clone that'll be, you know, ready in an hour.
1: Oh, I wish. I did go through a lot of frogs before I met him, but I just wish everyone could experience the happiness. It's just so sad there's so many men out there that can't be like that.
2: Yeah, before you found that handsome prince, you say you kissed a lot of frogs?
1: Oh, God, yes. Yes, I had an abusive boyfriend and, I mean, ugly frogs, too, some of them.
2: See, my problem was I always went for the really cute, funny ones. I failed to notice that they were high or drunk or married. I forgot to check on those things.
1: You are funny.
2: I am so happy for you. Let me play a sweet song and you have a wonderful night.
1: You too, Delilah. Thank you for all you do.

0: If you are listening earlier, I was talking about the fact that it seems to me anyway, it seems to me that there seems to be a decline in gentleness and kindness and compassion in our world. It seems like people are more irritable, more frustrated, more quick to anger. We should be slow to anger and quick to forgive. Is there something you can do right now, some little something you can do to show respect and kindness? Because really, kindness comes from respect. When you think you're better than other people, smarter than other people, more worthy of something than other people, then it's easy to dismiss them. It's easy to be rude or short or angry. But when you humble yourself and realize we may not all be in the same boat, but we're all going the same direction, we all need to respect one another. What is something you can do right now, right this very minute, to show kindness to someone else? Something to think about as we slip through this Tuesday night together. 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

0: Hi, good evening. You've called the Delilah Show. Who's this?
1: Oh, Delilah, this is Sherry.
0: Hi, Sherry. How can I help you tonight?
1: Oh, my gosh. I have been trying to get through and trying to get through for so long. I'm with my mother-in-law, and we're out for just a little bit of a drive, and my kids, and we listen to Delilah every night. And my mother-in-law loves you. She loves your voice. She said it's so soothing. She could listen to it for hours and hours.
0: What a doll.
1: Oh, she is a peach. She's my mother-in-law. My mother's deceased. And ever since I've been in the family, her and my father-in-law, he's gone now too, but they opened their arms to me and welcomed me as one of their own. And she just means a whole lot to me, and we bum around all together like girlfriends instead of in-laws.
0: How sweet is that? You can tell she has a very sweet heart.
1: Yeah, she just, and we, like I said, we listen to your show every night, and she says, gosh, I could just listen to her voice for hours.
0: Wow.
1: And I said, one of these times, I'm going to get a hold of her, and you will get to say hello.
0: I'm glad you made it through. I'm glad we were able to say hello. Now let me find a song for your family.

0: an autumn night, a Tuesday night, a night to reflect on kindness, what it means to genuinely be kind. 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
1: Wherever you are, whatever you're doing on this Tuesday night, we are here to spend the night with you. Whether you're out and about driving, whether you're working late, whatever it is, we're here to play the kind of songs that will touch your heart with stories that will lift your spirits.

0: Delilah. How are you?
1: I'm great. Catherine, what can I do for you?
0: Well, I'm at a crossroads with my relationship. My boyfriend, Carl, went off to law school last year, and we've been living apart for a year, seeing each other, you know, once every month or once every month and a half or so. And he came home this summer after a year of waiting for him. He told me that he wanted me to move there and be with him, and he put a diamond promise ring on my finger saying he wanted to marry me one day. And when he came home this summer, he told me that he still loved me, but he was scared and he was confused, and that he wasn't sure that moving was going to be the best thing for both of us. And I think basically he's just, law school is his number one priority right now, and I don't know what to do, because I'm a journalism major and I'm going to graduate in December, and I have a lot of opportunities, and I have a dream of working for a magazine, and I really don't know as far as when we'll ever be able to catch up and be together. And he's not really saying much. He just says that he loves me and that he prays that we can be together one day, but he can't promise me anything. So
1: follow your dream. Until he's ready to make a commitment, why would you put your life on hold when he's not, you know, emotionally there?
0: Right. I feel the same way, but in the same aspect, I love him and I want it to work. And
1: here's the thing, Catherine. If this is who you're supposed to be with, I believe that God knows who we're supposed to be with. And if this is the one you're supposed to be with, it will work out in the future.
0: Mm-hmm.
1: But right now, he's not ready. He's told you he's not ready for that kind of commitment.
0: Mm-hmm.
1: So follow your dream.
0: Thank you.
1: Good luck.

mundane, a masterpiece. Oh my, my, oh my, my love. I take one look at you, you're taking me.

0: Hello, my friend. Did you have a good day today? Did you have a great day today? Did you get something done today? I try to get laundry done. I try to get my studio cleaned up. I try to get things accomplished during the course of the day, but it never seems to happen. I do not have an organized bone in my body. And I want to get the laundry done, but as I'm doing the laundry, I see my paintbrushes on the table that the kids left out, so I have to wash them and clean them and put them away, and in the process of doing that, there's paint there. It's just sitting there. I need to paint something, for goodness sakes. I gotta paint something. Today it was a mailbox. I found a mailbox at a thrift store that I have to paint to put in the garden so I can put my gloves and my tools in the mailbox from the thrift store that I'm painting. The mind of an ADHDer. It never stops. I never stop wanting to create. And it never starts wanting to organize and clean instead. I hope you're having a good night. And if you've got some paints lying around, go paint a picture. Take a picture of it and send it to me. We'll be back. 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

0: Welcome to the Delilah Show. Who's on your heart tonight?
1: His name is Chris.
0: Who is Chris?
1: He is, he was my first love, actually.
0: He was your first love? Yes. So he is no longer your love?
1: Oh, no, he still is.
0: Oh, okay. So he's your first and your last?
1: That's right. Yes,
0: and your only?
1: That's correct.
0: So what can I play for you and your sweetheart?
1: I was actually going to let you pick. We have had every single love song under the sun in the last 8 years that's ever possible. And so I was thinking maybe you could pick one.
0: Is this the one you want to spend eternity with, do you think?
1: I think that it's just fate. It's just meant to happen.
0: And you feel that in your heart of hearts?
1: Yes, ma'am, ever since I was 15 years old.
0: Then I would say this is probably one of those loves that will last a lifetime. And hopefully in 40 years or so, you'll call me back and say we're still going strong.
1: I think that's what's going to happen. Yes, ma'am.

0: Thank you for being here with us tonight as we help you relax and unwind on a Tuesday night. 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

0: Michael, you've called the Delilah Show. What can I do for you?
1: Yeah, I wanted to dedicate a love song.
0: To?
1: To a girl named Kim that I've known for a long time that she recently moved away about 3 months ago, moved away from me, and I just had her on my mind. And I think I'm actually going to visit her in a couple weeks. And hopefully she's listening and will hear this.
0: So.

0: her messed up past?
1: Oh, I don't think I'm paying the price as much as she just needs to let go and let me love her.
0: And her name is Kim?
1: Yes.
0: All right, let me see if I can find a song to encourage her to open her heart and her arms to the one who loves her most.

0: WVZE, Tallahassee.
1: It's a late Tuesday night. I want to welcome you if you are a newcomer to the show. Maybe you found us while you were out driving down the highways and the byways of life. If you are driving right now, do drive carefully and join us each night, won't you? The phone lines are open, and I would love to hear from you tonight.

0: Peter, what can I do for you now that you've reached the Delilah Show?
1: I want to dedicate a song to my wife, a special song. And
0: what is your wife's name, Peter?
1: It's Esther. I'm originally from South Africa, so she won't be able to hear it, but I will just want to tell someone that I love her so much.
0: So is she still in South Africa?
1: Yeah, she's still in South Africa.
0: And how long have you been here?
1: I've been here, this is my third month this year.
0: Oh, you must be going crazy missing her.
1: It's unbelievable, and I almost phone her every day. So I just want to dedicate the song to her and my boy. He's 16 years old. Just to tell them that I love them and they mean so much to me.
0: And when will you be able to be with them again?
1: The 8th of December.
0: And will you be there for good or just to visit?
1: I think I'll be, hopefully for good. It's really hard to be here without my wife and kid.
0: I can hear just the longing in your voice, and I will find a song to let her know that she is the love of your life.
1: Thank you.

0: 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Tonight's letter comes from Jackie. She says, Delilah, here's my situation. I've been single again now for 4 years. I've met men, gone on dates, enjoyed it. With my ex-husband, I never experienced true love, and I long for that. I did meet a man a few months back who gave me butterflies in my stomach every time I saw him. It felt like there was an instant connection between the two of us. I know we both felt it. I had never in my life felt like that before. We've been like this for about 3 months now. Should I wait a bit longer and see if something will come of it, or should I let go and move on? From Jackie. Jackie, I will have my love input coming up next. Stay tuned for that. 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

So Jackie writes to us and said for 4 years she's been single and she would like to be head over heels in love. She's met someone that gives her butterflies and it's been 3 months now. She says, should I wait a bit longer and see if something comes of it or should I just let go? Jackie, how about letting him know how you feel? If he doesn't know he's giving you butterflies and that you're, you know, swooning over him, you got to let him know that. And then you got to see if he responds. If he responds and says, let's go out, let's get together, let's go have coffee, let's go fall in love, then go for it. If he doesn't, once he knows that you're interested, then move on. Because life's too short. If he's going to be into you, he's going to be into you, and you're going to know it right away. If you feel that connection and you care about him, then he needs to say, hey, let's do something about this. Let's start dating. Let's have a relationship. And if he doesn't, then forget about it. Move on. So, you know the old adage, there's plenty of fish in the sea. If he's not the one that God has intended for you, if he is the one that God has intended for you, you'll know it. He'll know it. And there will be no denying it. But if he doesn't step forward and say, hey, Jackie, I really want to see you this weekend. I really want to talk to you tonight. Then that means he's not the one that God intended for you. And you just got to wait until you find the one that was meant for you.

0: earlier tonight, if you were listening, I started this show talking about the fact that there seems to be a lack of love. Hearts are growing cold, it feels like. The weather is growing cold. But I notice a lot of hearts are growing cold. Don't be that way. Don't let your heart grow cold. Don't let your fear of others shut down your goodness. If you have been wounded, forgive. But keep loving, keep going, keep reaching out. Don't shut yourself in. Don't keep all your goodness to yourself or just for those who deserve it. Be kind to a neighbor. Be kind to a stranger. I know somebody that lives in a city, but she has a garden in her yard. And pretty much everyone that passes by, if they compliment her on her garden, they go home with a tomato or a squash, a zucchini. She shares her abundance with her neighbors always, because that's the kind of person she is. She doesn't do it for recognition. She doesn't need someone to say, oh my gosh, your garden's so gorgeous, you should be on that garden tour. She does it because she's got a good, good heart. Give it away. Give away your time. Give away your energy. Give away your love. Don't worry about getting repaid. Don't worry about it coming back. Buy a coffee for a coworker. Do something kind for your mail carrier. Do something kind for your neighbor. The leaves are piling up. Get your leaf blower and don't just blow off your part of the sidewalk. Do it for your neighbor. I think together we could start a trend here. We could make it go viral, a kindness trend. We could inspire other people to give of their heart. What do you think? I'm in. What I'm going to do is I'm going to invite you over the next several days to share with me. If you call me to make a dedication, the first thing I'm going to ask you is, what have you done today to be kind to someone else? What have you done to be kind, to show love to someone else? Let's inspire a change in the tide. Let's reach out in love. 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

0: Hi, Katie. This is Delilah. What can I do for you tonight?
1: Well, I'm with my friend, and she just had a revelation about her love life.
0: What's your friend's name?
1: Brenna.
0: And what kind of revelation did Brenna have about her love life?
1: Well, she realized that she was not being treated with respect in her relationship and that she needs to move on.
0: That's quite a revelation.
1: Yes, it is.
0: That is quite a revelation. I wish I had realized that when I was younger.
1: Yes, we're very excited for Brenna.
0: And what song can I play for her?
1: She says something with oomph.
0: Something that has sort of a positive kick butt attitude to it.
1: Yes, exactly.
0: All right. Let me see what I can do for you.
1: Thank you.

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1: Hope that you had a good day, a productive day, a day filled with love and peace and joy. And I hope you were able to connect heart to heart with someone you love. Thank you for being here with us tonight.

0: levitating. Yvonne, hi. Thank you for calling the Delilah Show. What can I do for you?
1: Well, I listened to your program quite some time ago, and I was talking, you were talking about adoptions and so forth, and you asked people to write in, and so I wanted to talk to you about that because I am a mother of four adopted children, two that I adopted with a previous marriage, and then I remarried a man who had two adopted children. It was like having two sets of twins when we got together because the boys are 6 months apart and the girls are a year apart. My daughter is from Korea. My son is African-American and Irish. And the two stepchildren are Caucasian. And I immigrated over from Holland myself. And, I came over on a boat in 1956. And I just wanted to let you know how much I appreciate everything that you do and what a privilege it is for me to hear other mothers working so hard at raising children that may be difficult, that may be challenging, that, you know, their lives may be challenging. I went through a lot of heartache before I got my kids, and I just have the most beautiful children in the world.
0: And how old are your kids now, Yvonne?
1: My son is 29, my daughter is 25, my stepson's 29, and my stepdaughter's 24.
0: Wow. That worked out nicely.
1: Yeah. They're just the most incredible children. And my son is now engaged to a beautiful woman who's American Indian. So I'm going to have quite a conglomeration. We call ourselves the United Nations family.
0: I understand completely. What's your husband's name again?
1: Dave.
0: All right, let me find a song for you.
1: Well, thank you, Delilah.
0: God bless you.
1: And God bless you for what you do. Thank you.

0: 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How many of you are falling in love for the first time, canoodling together? How many of you are falling in love for the last time, and you know this is the person you want to spend all of eternity with? Call me. 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The Tunnel to Towers Foundation remains committed to honoring the heroes shaped by that day. Heroes like NYPD Detective Victor Vargas, a U.S. Air Force veteran who died from cancer after serving in the World Trade Center recovery efforts. 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

Alicia took the time to write to share that she and her husband, Keith, have been married just 6 months. She says, we've known each other since we were teenagers, and our friendship has blossomed into something wonderful over the years. Indeed, he is the love of my life, my very breath. A few months into our marriage, we were thrilled to find out we will have a precious baby girl by the end of the year. My husband is in the military and has been deployed for almost 2 months now. Every day is a battle just to get through. We're praying our little angel will not arrive until he gets back home. The only way we've made it this far is because of all the prayers, love, and support from family and friends. If you could find a song for us that would help us through this tough time while we're apart, we would greatly appreciate it. Thanks and love from a young bride and expecting mother named Alicia.

0: We are here at the end of the show. Thank you for sharing your stories with me. Thank you for trusting me. Thank you for listening. I know that you've got plenty of options on the radio, and the fact that you choose me means a lot to me. I'll be back tomorrow night. Have a wonderful day, and do me a favor. Take some time out of your busy schedule to slow down and love someone. Good night. 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
1: Thank you.
0: What can I do for you tonight?
1: Oh, sweetie, it's just so good to hear your voice. I hear you every night on the radio, but never did I ever think, after trying 20-30 times to get through on the phone, I thought, I'll never hear this girl's voice on the phone. But finally, we got in touch, and I'm just so thrilled because you have such a wonderful voice and a wonderful show, and you have such wonderful words that that are encouraging. And I have gone through an experience of losing my husband, and I miss him immensely. But I've got a great friend who's going through the same thing, and it's hard to push back your own pain and help someone else deal with theirs. But I found a new strength that I could do this because I've been there and done that. And
0: what's your friend's name, Jeannie?
1: Bobby Joe. She needs something uplifting, and I will have her listening tonight. We will be listening to your program, and if there's anything you can play that would give her a lift.
0: Well, how about I find a song that says what you just said, that there is a higher love, and there is hope, and there is that knowledge that we will be together.
1: Yes.
0: And when that day comes, though it seems like forever, there'll be no more tears, there'll be no more pain,
1: there'll be
0: nothing but joy.
1: Thank you so much, Delight. It's a pleasure hearing your voice.
0: All right.
1: Thank you for all you do for everybody.

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2: 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Just play the game one way. You hit a ball in the gap, run. Boom, coming in hot.
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8: Tallahassee area weather bringing us sunny skies today with a high of 91, overnight down to 65 for the low, and tomorrow continued sunny with a high of 90.
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9: It's a brand new day.
8: It is.
9: How are we doing, boys?
8: All right.
9: Everybody good?
8: Hello. Yeah. Hey. Everybody. Glad to be here.
9: Yep. Y'all, we have, let me run down what we have coming up on the show today. Of course, after Morons in the News, we have comedian Takashi Wakasugi. We're going to do a little potluck with Count LaMarcula. We're going to pay a visit to the most haunted train station in America. And if you think about train stations, especially the old ones that were built in the early days of the railroad, like this one, these are places where souls pass through, you know? And if something terrible happens and a soul gets stuck there, you can kind of imagine it, right? You don't know you're a ghost. You're just waiting for your next train, but the train doesn't come. Is that not scary to think about?
8: That is scary, yes.
9: Yeah. But and speaking of scary things to think about, before the show began, y'all, we were talking amongst ourselves about this terrible accident at Six Flags over Georgia. Mm. The man, he was riding the Goliath roller coaster, which is the tallest roller coaster in Georgia, when he came out of his seat. And it was just horrific, and he didn't survive. And so Lamar and I were, because we're big roller coaster fans. And
6: God,
9: it's like anything else. You say to yourself, I know this. There's some risks. Anything could happen, but nothing probably would happen. Right?
6: No.
9: Because it's not in the interest of Six Flags to be killing folks, so they're probably extra safe, right?
6: It's got to be as safe as they can possibly make it. I'll give them that. But like we talked about earlier, straps can break, buckles can come loose. I mean,
9: mechanically things can happen.
6: Yes.
9: And I don't, the thing that comforts me when I'm on a roller coaster or an airplane, commercial airplane, I think to myself, it's bad business to hurt folks. So if nothing else, pure corporate greed will guarantee a good, solid safety plan, because yes, it's not good business to kill your customers, right?
6: No. It is not.
9: And so there we are, Lamar. We're strapping into the Goliath or the Cyclone. We're getting on board that flight, and we're saying to ourselves, thank God for greed. It shall keep me safe and alive today. Except
6: yes,
9: it doesn't always. And there's one twist in this Six Flags story that I'm haunted by. And when I close my eyes, it's all I see. So, you know, they have those cameras on these amusement park rides that capture your ride.
8: Yeah.
9: You know, you get out of the ride and you go to the end and you look for you and your family with your arms in the air. That camera captured this accident in people's souvenir photos.
8: Oh, wow.
9: Because you know it did. Yeah. One Six Flags visitor said, it's in our picture. So I don't know if the park grabbed those and got them out of the system or what they did, or It's just so awful. I mean, this was a dad at the park with his family. And don't you just feel sick?
8: I really do. And, you know, when I first heard this, I thought, oh, some drunken college frat guy doing, you know, hey, everybody watch this. But that was not the case.
9: Well, you can sometimes, when you look at the carefully worded statements released by the responsible entity, in this case, Six Flags, sometimes you can read between those lines and go, oh, I think we had a drunken frat boy.
8: Mm-hmm.
9: In this one, whoo, buddy, it's more stuff like heartfelt condolences, providing support, cooperating fully with law enforcement. You didn't get that. You know, they always have at least one sentence about, you know, that's why we have rules. You've seen this, right, in the past. That's why the park has so many robust safety rules in place, with the implication being someone broke one. But I think you're right, Max. I think that sometimes a little piece of equipment that you might not have thought was all that important just fails.
8: There are no perfects.
9: No.
6: Nope.
9: And you don't expect something like this at an amusement park, the happiest places on earth. You know, places where you pay your money and you get your fun. So prayers for that family and for all of those people that were on the Goliath. Because if you think that they're not seeing that every time they close their eyes, all those park employees, a lot of them are teenagers.
8: Oh, yeah.
9: Yeah. Y'all be careful out there. It's the Bob and Sherry Show.
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2: Hey, Bob and Sherry. This is Chris in Minneapolis. You went through a list of dead restaurants in the U.S., and you listed Chi-Chi's as one. They actually did bring back Chi-Chi's, and it's actually in Minnesota where it began. It actually is in St. Louis Park, Minnesota, and it requires reservations. My wife, Kat, and I went there a few months ago and enjoyed a good meal and enjoyed a margarita and a few in the chips and salsa and the dishes and had the fried ice cream dessert. Worth going to.
3: Okay, so I learned
4: Chi-Chi's.
3: I just learned a couple of things. One is Chi-Chi's originated in Minnesota.
5: Because when you think Mexican food, you're thinking Minnesota.
3: Yeah, you betcha. And then reservations, that's kind of genius, though.
5: Yeah.
3: Like if they could bring back one Ruby Tuesday, but they'd have to bring back that salad bar, that pre-COVID salad bar.
5: Mm-hmm.
3: Which you knew that the pre-COVID Ruby Tuesday salad bar was an imperfect situation, didn't you? I mean, you knew somebody sneezed.
5: Yeah.
3: You knew some kid put his fingers in something, right?
5: But they did have shields over top of
3: them. Yeah. But it was a reasonable risk to take because it was the best salad bar in the business.
5: Yeah.
6: It was so good. Yes.
3: If they brought that back, Lamar, like you wouldn't get a reservation to have one more Ruby Tuesday.
6: One more run at it? Absolutely.
3: Yeah.
5: It is kind of genius to do because of the retro feel of it. Yeah.
3: The nostalgia.
5: I love that. It's a great idea.
3: And wasn't it Chi-Chi's that invented the chimichanga? And
5: yes.
3: Now we all just act like that's a classic piece of Mexican cuisine. Do I have that right?
5: Yes, I believe that is right, Sherry.
3: which makes you ask yourself, how many more years before people go, oh, the Crunchwrap Gordita Supreme? That's an ancient Mexican dish.
4: Oh, my God.
3: The Aztecs actually invented the Crunchwrap Gordita Supreme. Archaeologists have found evidence indicating the first use of the Crunchwrap Gordita.
5: That's what they'd all go eat after they did the human sacrifice.
3: After a human sacrifice. Yeah. Well, you get your appetite up, you know?
6: I mean, you're hungry. I mean, come on.
3: And what says living moss more than a good human sacrifice atop a volcano followed by a Crunchwrap Gordita Supreme? Well, if you're in the Minneapolis area, why don't you get you a reservation at Chi-Chi's and go down that nostalgia road? Come on, Ruby Tuesday, come back. We got morons in the news straight ahead. It's the Bob and Sherry Show.
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18: Manor Township in Pennsylvania, a man robbed a bank, and then he fled the scene on a four-wheeler ATV. That sounds like a bad getaway vehicle, but...
19: We've seen worse, though, in Morons in the News. We've seen worse.
18: Yes. Well, this was not what I consider a successful bank robbery, since the tellers were able to identify him as a customer that comes into the bank a lot. 57-year-old Robert Beers Jr. came in, he showed a handgun, and he demanded money from the three tellers that were working. He left with a total of $3,370 in cash. He was immediately identified by the tellers. Police went to Beer's home and talked to his son and another family member, and it was confirmed that the ATV was parked in the garage. Well, the neighbor, Larry Blair, was going to his mailbox to mail a letter. Now, there's no information on who the letter was addressed to, and I guess it's none of our business, but he said to police that they had, he said the police had surrounded Robert Jr.'s house, and the police were saying over and over on the loudspeaker, "Please come out with your hands up." So Blair did what any neighbor would do. He walked on down the street to see what the cops was doing, running towards his neighbor's garage with guns. He felt like something must be going on. The police told him to get back inside his house for his safety. And he went on to say that he surrendered in about an hour. It was an hour standoff. Now, police recovered the majority of the money and the gun that was used in the robbery, because he told him exactly where everything was located in his house. Now, why the majority of the money? I mean, he had just robbed the bank and drove home on a four-wheeler. Where did he have time to spend any of the money? They should be getting all of the money
5: back. That's what I'm thinking, yeah.
18: Now, Beers, he's facing multiple charges, including robbery and simple assault, and recklessly endangering people. Now, $3,370. This is not enough money to retire and leave the country on the run. It's only three, and they know you. What are we thinking here? I mean, hey, how you doing? I'm fine. Give me that money. I mean, I don't know. This is the weirdest bank robbery I think I've ever heard of.
19: My daughter works at a bank, and they do know you. If you go into your bank branch more than once, they know you.
18: Yes.
19: Like, you'd be surprised at how much and how well they know you. So if you're going to rob a bank, you need to do two things. You need to get a life-changing amount of money for your trouble, and you need to go to a bank you've never been to before, ever.
5: Yeah.
19: Anywhere.
5: Really?
19: Like, maybe in another state. And also a better getaway vehicle. Although we've seen people use the city bus.
18: Yeah. How much money can they give you in, like, you got to be in and out of there in just a couple of minutes?
5: Right.
19: You're not going to get.
18: There's no way that you're not getting $500,000. It's just not happening.
19: I feel like in recent memory, the biggest heist we've seen in Morons in the News was at a bank in California for about $8,900,
5: mm-hmm.
19: which is also not life-changing. You can't start over with a new name on $8,900. Let's go to Massachusetts and the Ghost Town Showdown Girls Flag Football Tournament at the Boneyard Stadium. The tournament was open to girls division 6 and under, so the place is packed with parents, grandparents, spectators, friends. When the coach of one of the teams disagrees with some calls being made by referee Jeff Etienne, who's been officiating flag football games for 20 years, and he himself is a member of the Massachusetts Outlaw team, the coach gets in the ref's face. And he's yelling and yelling, and the ref has had enough of this, and he gives the coach a shove. It escalates. Mm. It turns into a brawl. Parents had to pin the coach to the ground to break the fight up. One grandparent said, "I was totally outraged by this." The ref said, "I take responsibility. Just like the many other times coaches yelled at me, I've walked away. That's what I should have done. This sort of situation should never happen in youth sports. We're not playing for millions of dollars. We're not playing for the NFL. These are little kids." Little kids watching the coach and the ref punching each other in the head as their parents and grandparents struggle to break up the fight.
5: Yikes.
19: Mm. Not surprisingly, this ended up all over the local news. And one of the coaches has been charged and has to go to court. The other's got disorderly conduct. We got to be better role models for the youth, for the children. We really do. We can't have grandma breaking up fights on the field. That is Morons in the News. This is the Bob and Sherry Show.
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2: It's almost too deadly on the nose for the heir to the Ray-Ban fortune, Ray-Ban sunglasses, to be such a giant bag of vinegar water, but there you go. He's 31 years old. His name is Leonardo Maria Della Vecchio, and he's worth over $5 billion. And he says that his dad never loved him. He gave us everything but love. He gave us wealth and privilege, but no love. I've filled the gaps with drugs. He's also taking a big old shot at the leadership of the Ray-Ban glasses company. And he said that I have gotten control of my substance habit, but not completely. He said, the darkness was filled, and filled, yes, by drugs. But my nights ended with my daughter, Bianca. I'm hoping with a bedtime story and a tuck-in. He said, I've probably made love to over 2,000 women. And I won over 90% of them by singing Hero, the 2001 hit by pop star Enrique Iglesias. He said, the problem with Hero is that if you sing it a third time, you lose your voice. But it works anyway. Sweetie, can I tell you what helped you with that? It was not singing Hero by Enrique Iglesias.
3: I know 5 million reasons.
2: It was the fact that you look like a model and you have $5 billion.
4: Yeah.
2: Because Max can really sing, and he's tall. He's got it all, right?
4: Yeah.
2: And I'm here to assure you that Max could sing Enrique Iglesias songs till his throat fell off, and he would not clock.
4: Yeah, nothing's going to happen.
2: Yeah. He said that he quit his job as chief strategy officer 4 years after the death of his father. And he said that he failed to win support from the family for loans to buy out his siblings. I think the family didn't give him support because he spends most of his time being an amateur club DJ and snorting coke. I don't know how much of that has to do with daddy's love.
4: I love when the drug use is pretty much under control. That means it's not under
2: control. Pretty much.
4: It's not under control is what that means. Yeah. I'll translate.
2: And you know what the message here is, in all seriousness? We need to be glad that we were not born into this kind of wealth. And
5: every day, Sherry, I say that. I'm so glad.
2: We just do. We need to be glad.
5: Glad I wasn't born into this kind of wealth.
3: I appreciate it.
2: Because we think we'd be strong enough and good enough to behave and count our blessings and do something positive with our wealth and privilege. But there's a really good chance you guys look at us.
4: Oh, yeah.
2: There's a really good chance you're looking at three amateur club DJs with white powder on their lip. Okay?
3: Yeah, true.
2: So I need us all to take a moment and be glad that we are but humble potatoes. It's kept us out of trouble, if nothing else. Seriously.
4: Oh.
2: Look at Lamar. He loves people. The man loves, loves the crowd, the music, the nightlife. Yeah.
3: Rather have that than $5 billion. Rather have that than $5 billion.
4: Yeah.
2: Really. Yeah.
4: Yeah. Me too.
2: Better to be a good person than a swaggy Italian billionaire who's never worked a day in his life. It's the Bob and Sherry Show.

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2: It is time for Everyone Needs a Laugh. Here is comedian Takashi Wakasugi.
3: Hello, Bob. Thank you so much. How are you, good? Thank you so much. Is my English is all right? It's all right. It's fine. And thank you so much. You know, I can study English so hard, but English is quite a difficult language, isn't it? And quite stupid language if you study. Did you know that? You should. I often say teeth brush. I often say teeth brush, and my friend always fix. It's a toothbrush. And I study English so hard, but still so many mistakes, and I don't like it. And I start thinking about it. So, tooth is for
4: one.
3: Thank you. Appreciate it. Thank you. Everyone same pace. Finally. And the teeth is for more than one. Thank you. Appreciate it. Thank you. And if you have more than one tooth, that should be teeth brush. I think I'm right, you wrong, do you think? If your toothbrush is super tiny and you brush one each tooth, that's toothbrush, I agree with you. But if you do this teeth brush, I think I'm right, you wrong. You should think about your English more sometimes. I'm traveling a lot. I catch airplane a lot, you know. And one thing I don't like airplane is the reclining seat. It's a bit annoying, do you think? If someone front to the reclining, that ruin your flight. You know, are you kidding me? You really need this. It's so stressful, isn't it? And also, if you try to reclining by yourself, you also have to feel guilty, the person behind. Like, I'm so sorry. Do you think reclining seats should make people more happy, relax, right? But actually, it makes people more stressed and comfy, isn't it? And I found solution. So if you enter the airplane, you find your seat, right? So first, original reclining position should be full reclining. And you sit, take off, full reclining. And after the everything fine, safe, seatbelt sign off, you can stay there or you can go back. And the people say thank you. And you feel better. And landing, seatbelt sign on again, back to full reclining. Did you get that? This is genius solution, isn't it? Please use your brain more. Does it make sense? Like tax return. It's always better to pay fast. That's full reclining. And after money come back, you feel better. I think this part makes people happy, more happy. Do you think? All right. Like a cafe breakfast. I love egg on toast. It's nice, isn't it? I love it. It's good, isn't it? And then you can add bacon, avocado, hash brown. I love it. It's nice, isn't it? I like it, but I think it's better you just order full breakfast. Full breakfast. And you remove the food. You don't need it. Like, I don't need mushroom. I don't need sausage. And you feel much healthier. Am I smart or you just dumb? I don't know. I don't care if you're dumb, but if you're dumb, it's better. You're always dumb. That's full reclining. And if you say something normal, people say, you're fantastic, you're amazing. It's always better to go back sometimes, you know. And I really don't want to talk about political things in Australia, but Australia Day. Australia Day is a very difficult topic in Australia, isn't it? People always argue, isn't it? My personal opinion is you should change the date. I want Australia Day, everyone happy, celebrate, right? But if you change the date, I know so many people angry, complain, isn't it? So my suggestion is first, delete it. Delete it. So no more Australia Day for a few years. That's full reclining. And after a few years, bring back on different day. And the people say, yeah, finally, Australia, but let's celebrate together. That's the solution. All right, thank you so much.
2: 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All the details right there. 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
2: So last week I mentioned how weird it was that our news feeds are not drowning in Halloween content. And they're not. And you hadn't really thought about it, right? Until we talked about it. And so I want to shout out a gentleman who set, well, he broke a record. He broke a state record. And ordinarily, this guy would have been in your news feed. You would have seen him everywhere. And so I want to make sure that Phil Gronewald gets his credit, because that man grew a 2,492.5-pound pumpkin.
3: Wow!
2: Let me say that again.
3: Let me say that again.
2: Because I feel like it's newsworthy. And he did. He broke the Illinois state record with this. Once again, that giant pumpkin weighed 2,492.5 pounds. It's enormous. Here's what it needs. It needs four tires and a steering wheel because it's the size of a smart car.
3: It really is. Good Lord.
2: God. Yeah.
3: How could you weigh it? That's the question. How could you find a way to position it that you could actually weigh it?
2: So I want to make sure that everybody knows how hard Phil and his family worked on this pumpkin. Okay, he's been growing pumpkins for 10 years. He said, this year, I just had the right seed, and that pumpkin took in 80 gallons of water per day to get that big.
4: Oh.
2: And the pumpkin has been on display in Phil's front yard, which is the most wholesome thing I can imagine. Like, people just driving by to get a look at his pumpkin. He has received multiple offers to sell it for people that want to turn it into the world's largest jack-o'-lantern, but he hasn't taken it. So, ladies and gentlemen, a round of applause for Phil Gronewald, who grew a car-sized pumpkin.
3: Yay!
2: Now, I know there's so much scary bad news in the world, but it's spooky season. We got to make room for this guy to get some credit.
4: Yes.
2: Because, Lamar, if you grew a 2,492.5-pound pumpkin, would you not want some attention?
4: I want everybody coming to see me. Yes, that would be I can't even imagine. And don't you, did he just get that one going and concentrated? Or is there some other ones that didn't quite get that big? I mean, he's got to be trying multiple pumpkins.
2: Yeah, I mean, he grows pumpkins. This was the one, though. And here's the other thing about it. He had to get that thing harvested from, you know, his farm in Illinois. And he had to transport it to the Bluegrass Championship way off in Kentucky. And he had to get it there all in one piece for this enormous accomplishment.
4: That thing's taking more water than a data center.
2: I mean. No, really. So not only was it the biggest pumpkin, but it was also the heaviest pumpkin. And in a world that is literally on fire, round of applause to Phil Gronewald and his big-ass pumpkin.
4: Good
2: it's the
4: job.
2: Bob and Sherry Show.
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4: I never heard anything quite like that.
3: Luck.
5: We have had so many requests for more appearances by Count LaMarcula, but I got to tell you something. I think success might have gone to that old vampire's head. He's gotten very sassy. When we told him, we're like, hey, LaMarcula, maybe pop in on Wednesday's show. He was like, excuse me, he has a corporate gig doing a lunchtime motivational speech for the employees at Western Auto. And how that happened, I don't even know.
3: It's time for Count LaMarcula.
5: There he is.
6: It is I, Count LaMarcula. And let's don't be kicking me about this this gig I had. It's paying a heck of a lot more than what your people are paying. I'll go ahead and tell you that.
5: Wouldn't be hard. They don't pay you at all.
6: Exactly. Not even in blood. I do have a few of my vampire jokes, if you want me to share them with you.
5: Oh, of course, Count LaMarcula, please.
6: Ah, good. Okay, my first one is, why are some vampires so grumpy?
7: They're grumpy?
6: They're grumpy because they have B negative blood type. B negative.
5: Now that should not be as amusing as it is.
6: What is Dracula's favorite fruit? Nectarines. Oh. Neck. Get it? Neck. That's where the veins at. The neck.
7: No, sure. When he does this, he rushes to the punchline. He doesn't really want us to guess.
5: I know, because I thought, like, could it be a blood orange?
7: Yeah. That, right? See, yeah.
5: Or a dragon fruit?
6: That's way too simple. Way too simple.
7: Okay.
6: How does a vampire pay the mortgage?
7: With blood?
6: With cryptocurrency. You get it? They're not going to get any better. I can promise you. No, they're not going to get any better.
7: I liked my answer better. It's more accurate.
6: What do you call a vampire that has asthma? Vlad the Inhaler. Vlad the Inhaler. Get it? Inhaler. Yeah, asthma. Okay.
5: It's going by so fast, Max. I know.
7: He doesn't let us answer. He doesn't want us.
6: Why?
7: He's rushing.
6: I've got so many jokes.
7: We'll make sure we get them all.
6: Why did Dracula take cold medicine? Because he was coughing too much. Coughing, you know, the coughing. Yeah.
7: Yikes.
5: Okay.
6: What? What is a vampire's favorite ice cream flavor?
5: Ice cream flavor. Give us a second, Count Markula. LaMarcula, favorite ice cream flavor, Max. Heavenly Hash.
6: Okay, I don't have this kind of time. Vanilla, like a vein. You get it? Yeah.
5: I would not have gotten that.
7: Yeah, no. I feel pretty good that I wouldn't have gotten
6: that. I think I've got one even you two can get. What is a vampire's favorite brand of beer?
5: Budweiser?
6: There you go. Clink, clink, clink. Yes, there you go.
5: I got one.
7: You got it. Hey.
6: You got one. Yeah. All right. Why? Why do vampires refuse to bet on horses? Because they hate the stakes. STAKES. The stakes, you know, like through the heart. I hate the stakes.
7: I feel pretty good I wouldn't have gotten that one either.
5: Count LaMarcula, you are the most mansplainingest vampire in all of the Undead Kingdom. Keep going.
6: I don't want there to be any confusion. No confusion.
7: I think there will be.
6: All right, here's one. What fast food do vampires crave the most?
7: fast food.
5: I don't know.
8: Joggers. Joggers. They're fast. They're running, and we suck the blood out of them, and they die. Yeah. Okay. Okay. Here's my final joke. My final joke.
7: Oh, no. What a disappointment.
8: Why do vampires love the South?
7: Why do vampires love the South?
8: Because of all the rednecks. You get it? Rednecks. Well,
7: I
8: got that's it. Where we buy it.
7: Because okay. of neck. Okay. Yeah, okay. I see just in the red yeah. neck. I got it. Yeah.
5: Well, thank you, Count Lamarcula. Tip your undead waiters, I guess. And
8: absolutely.
5: Will we be seeing you again before the end of Spooky Season?
8: Absolutely.
7: Oh, please.
8: Count Lamocula will return.
5: It's the Bob and Sherry Show.
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2: So last weekend, Max had this big adventure, and we haven't talked about it much because it was a little bit overwhelming, and he was exhausted.
3: Yes,
2: but,
3: both of those things.
2: He went to his high school reunion, first time he's ever been, and it was everything you'd expect and then some. Like, it was a really intense experience.
3: It really is, and it is like a surreal little dream that I told you about. I dreamed that I did this. And
2: yeah.
3: I did get to see some people that I was friends with who I knew were going to be there.
4: Good.
3: And I got they did a little tour of the school for those who wanted to see all the things that had changed there. And one of the people that was on the tour was this woman that actually was my biology lab partner. Her name was Fran. And Fran was a cheerleader, and she was so precious, and I was so flummoxed being her lab partner because I crushed so hard on her. And so I thought she would enjoy hearing this, and she did. I mean, she was just about as charming as you could expect with her response. She says, "Oh, you are such a cutie." She said, "I certainly would have gone out with you if you would have asked."
2: And of course you
3: never.
2: This.
3: Yeah. Mm-hmm. Yeah, exactly.
2: This is like the worst thing that could have happened, right? This is the worst thing.
3: It is, but it lets you know that, you know, the thing that you think about yourself. And Cheryl, what was interesting about it was when I first arrived, they had two events. When I arrived at the first event, my thought was, they all know each other. I really shouldn't be here. That was the first thought that I had. And that is not me of today. That is me of then. But when you get put in situations with the same people, it brings you back. It brings you exactly back. It was like...
2: You were an awkward 16-year-old boy all over again.
3: Yes. Completely looking at my shoes and everything else when I first arrived. And then people would ask, well, what do you do? And, of course, I'm trying to explain what I do. You know, and they don't have a sense of it because a lot of people had never heard of the show before. So that was kind of an interesting thing. But, you know, I thought about it and I went, well, the show that I'm on is in like the Radio Hall of Fame. It's kind of a deal. And I produce this True Weird Stuff podcast. And people go, really? I like podcasts. And so I was in the position of I'm texting them the podcast. What's your number? I'll text you the podcast, you know.
2: See, look at you. This was such a good I understand why you're so exhausted. But, I mean, that was a lot of travel.
3: It was.
2: Max got stuck in a bad wreck. And took three times longer to get home than it should
3: Remnants
2: have.
3: Of a hurricane. Just that.
2: But the beautiful cheerleader, your lab partner, that you were in an absolute cold sweat.
3: Yes.
2: Of crushing panic, hormonal anxiety over.
3: I didn't.
2: I totally would have gone out with you.
3: I didn't tell her this part, but Sherry, when we were lab partners, I had to call her house and to talk to her mother, and I go, "Hello, is Fran there?" And she goes, "No, Fran's in the shower right now."
2: Oh, did you have to go to confession after that?
3: I did. Yeah, I did. Sherry.
2: I know.
3: She told me so well. She did tell me. She said, "Yeah." She said, "You know, I had seven siblings. I had no idea that."
4: Seven.
2: Max. Oh, Max had to be reminded of his impure thoughts after all this time. It's the Bob and Sherry Show.
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1: Hi, guys. This message is primarily for Sherry, but who knows? Maybe it's for everybody in the crew. But you guys were talking the other day about celebrities and kind of like, you know, ogling them a little bit. I think someone called in and, you know, made a little comment about, you know, if the guys did that, there would be an issue. But I remember Bob, I think if I had a dollar for every time he mentioned Cameron Diaz,
2: thank you,
1: I'd be very wealthy. I could retire almost.
2: Thank you.
1: Along that topic, I just want to say somebody you should be following on Instagram, Taylor Kitsch I think that's how you say his last name, from Friday Night Lights. He was Tim Riggins on Friday Night Lights. Sherry, he's right up your alley. His voice, just to die for. But more than that, he is living in Montana and creating a therapeutic space for veterans who are suffering from PTSD. So he doesn't post a ton on Instagram, but he does give little updates on the facility. And like the other day, he posted, you know, that a wolf came and made some footprints in their concrete that they just laid because it's Montana. And of course, there's wolves. So there's little interesting things like that. But I got to tell you, I mean, I already liked Tim Riggins from Friday Night Lights. But to see this youngish man now do this good work for people in need and to kind of like not really pursue the whole celebrity thing anymore, but to change his focus to this was just, it's just awesome. So he's a good follow and he sounds real good and he looks good too. So that's my tip for today. Bye.
2: He's amazing. Can I recommend, it's only 6 episodes. It's on Netflix and it's called American Primeval. And he plays this mountain man in this show that guides a woman and her son, to get them across like the Western landscape to meet up with her husband. He's so good. Have you ever seen American Primeval? Seriously, 6 episodes.
3: Yeah.
2: 6 episodes.
3: Yeah.
2: That's it.
3: Really good.
2: He's
3: really good.
2: Amazing in this. Like he's such a good actor, but he's one of those actors who you can see he could walk away from all of it to do this other thing. He's just one of how there are occasionally people who crop up and they have this incredible talent and career, but they're like, oh, I think I want to rescue animals instead. The actress Tippi Hedren, who, fun fact, is Dakota Johnson's grandmother. Tippi Hedren, one of the Hitchcock blondes, was like, acting is good, but you know what? Rescuing big wild cats is better. And look at like what some of these other big iconic Hollywood stars did. They stepped out of the spotlight for this whole other life. And it just shows you like, this, like some people, they have more than one dream and the success that they get, like the money he made as a TV and movie actor has made this other life in Montana possible.
4: The misconception is we think that life is so good that you wouldn't want to do anything else. And the fact of the matter is, oh my God, there's so much more to it that's negative than you know.
2: Oh, yeah, but Taylor Kitsch, an American Primeval, very, very interesting 6-episode series. I think we have another talk back.
5: Hey, Bob and Sherry crew. You were talking about the haunted high school, and I was wondering if you have ever watched School Spirits on Paramount Plus with Peyton List and Milo Manheim. It's a fun take on a haunted high school for sure, and paranormal and other worlds. And Milo Manheim's not horrible to look at, I'm not going to lie. But, you know, this is what we think when we're driving around listening to Bob and Sherry on any random day of the week because you're part of our family. So we call and check in to tell you weird things like this. Have a good day. Bye-bye.
2: You know what? This is one of those shows. If there weren't so many channels and streaming outlets and if there wasn't so much to watch, this show would probably get more attention because when I tell you the plot of it, Max, you're going to be like, oh, I would watch that.
4: Yeah.
2: So the star of the show, this is Peyton List's character. Her name is Maddie. And she wakes up dead at her high school and decides to enlist her friends to solve her the other ghost students to help her solve her murder. And she has a living friend who's trying to help her. And it's such a perfect, like, parody of high school. As someone who just went to his high school reunion, I think you'd like this very much.
4: Hmm.
2: Even though you have no idea who any of these actors are, because how can anybody keep up?
4: Do you think that it was because of Stranger Things that they probably came up with this? That it kind of like had that sort of vibe to it?
2: Maybe, but it's like, I don't know, 3, 4, 5 seasons in. But that could still be a Stranger Things influence.
4: I feel a binge in my future.
2: You got to watch something, right? You got to kill the time between now and death somehow. You can't work 24 hours a day.
4: Yeah.
2: Just 16.
4: Oh.
2: And, you know, in those other 8 hours, you got to do something, right?
4: Well, there's that sleep thing, but all right.
2: Nah, you're not doing much of that. Come on. It's the Bob and Sherry Show.
3: 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Weird. 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Women hid behind curtains while men inspected, measured, and even caressed their ankles. And in 1912, one contest attracted more than 3,000 men who wanted to be judges. All that excitement over a few inches of leg.
6: 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Weird. 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
2: Hey, Bob and Sherry, this is Erin in Kentucky, mom of Henry, who likes to send you his own stream of consciousness. But that's besides the point. I was just sitting here thinking, I'm listening to you guys talk about the Live World camera, and that sent my brain into like a rabbit hole because Max had mentioned 1984, and so I'm thinking about AI, and I wondered if any of you had read anything by the author John Mars. His books are so unsettlingly close to reality in some of the things that do happen and could happen and the technology that's available that if you haven't read them, I highly recommend. And if you have, I'm just curious about your thoughts. Have a great day.
3: Oh, there was a show on Netflix a few years back that was based on a John Mars book. And that was the one where they could like test your DNA and find, and that would tell you who your genetically compatible soulmate was.
4: Oh, yeah.
3: Does that ring any bells?
4: Yeah, that does.
3: It was called The One, and it's a really limited, like, five, six, seven, eight episodes, something like that. I need to read more of those books. Lamar, you would not like it. Like, Lamar and I read a lot of the same books. Like, we loved the Reacher books and the Longmire books. But as soon as I say, Lamar, there's this series of books set in a dark dystopian near future, he's like, I have to get a root canal. I will not be able to read.
5: I'm out. I'm having my eyes removed.
3: There won't be any more reading.
5: I'm just not a dystopian person. I don't know. I just can't. I don't know.
3: As soon as I use the D word with Lamar, Lamar's like, oh God, I'd love to, but I am washing the crawl space this weekend.
5: I'm tied up.
3: Do you know why I think I'm so obsessed with that kind of those books and movies and TV shows? I think it's the same reason that we watch true crime, that as women, we consume so much true crime. I think I'm trying to prepare myself. So I'm trying to be ready for a serial killer clown who comes upon me at a highway rest stop late at night and also the end of civilization. And I just don't know what you think you're planning for because you don't seem to be preparing for anything other than a good time.
5: Listen, I got a bunch of jars of peanut butter. I got a paper towel and I got a bunch of guns and even more bullets. So other than that, I'm good. When dystopian gets here, I'll get my peanut butter out and, you know, I'm good.
3: Well, you may survive it. You're going to have scurvy and bleeding gums with a diet of nothing but bullets and peanut butter. But I won't be there to make fun of you because I'm going out in the first blast and we all know it because I'm going to freeze and panic and the zombies are going to eat me. It's the Bob and Sherry Show.
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7: You read it once.
8: I don't believe that.
7: And then you read it again.
9: I can't believe this.
7: It's Bob and Sherry's.
9: I believe this.
10: I don't know what it is about Denver, the Mile High City, that inspires these kinds of stories, but most of you know that there are all these urban legends around Denver International Airport, that it's riddled by underground tunnels and bunkers that are part of the whole New World Order.
11: So I've heard this before.
10: Yeah, that the 32-foot-tall blue horse sculpture that they've nicknamed Lucifer. They say that it's haunted because the artist who created it was killed by his own creation when a section of the 9,000-pound Lucifer statue fell over and severed an artery in his leg. They say that the murals inside the airport are images of the apocalypse, even though the artist who painted them said actually they symbolize peace and harmony and overcoming tragedy. But for people that fly in and out of the Denver airport, they ain't buying it. And it turns out that Denver's airport is not the first cursed and haunted mass transit hub in the city. When they built the Union Station, the railway station of Denver, Colorado, back in 1881, it was the first one built by the Union Depot and Railroad Company. They spent over $500,000 back then. It would be like insanely expensive today. It was a beautiful building. It was a work of art. But like many wooden buildings that were built, you know, at the end of the 19th century, fire, right? And a large portion of the Union Station burned to the ground. And that was just the first disaster to hit the Union Railway Station. There was an old man down on his luck who was sleeping off a big drink on a bench near the tracks at the Union Station. And they're not really sure how it happened. Did he fall off the bench and roll onto the tracks in the night? Did he wake up at some point, disoriented, confused about where he was, and stumble onto the tracks? Well, I think you know what happened, right? Mm. That night, that terrible night. Well, his spirit never left the station. And he was unpredictable when he would pop out and frighten someone. When he would materialize post getting hit by the train, people would be like screaming, but there was nothing there that they were pointing to. There's another ghost who lingers around the station, a man who's very confused by which train he's supposed to be on. He stops and he asks other people in the train station, and then he vanishes right in front of their eyes. And then there's another ghost at the Union Station. This one's never been seen, but people describe feeling the presence. They describe, they think he's a military man, but an old-fashioned military man.
12: Right.
10: And that he keeps watch in the late night hours over the Union Station. Now, it is one of the oldest train stations in America. It's been around for a couple hundred years now. And it's so crazy haunted that there are people that like to just go hang out there at night in the hopes of encountering something. But when you think about like places where there's a lot of people describe a lot of paranormal activity, hospitals, mm-hmm. that sort of thing.
9: Yeah.
10: These are places where a lot of human beings have passed through. And the oldest train station in America is going to be a place where a lot, not only a lot of people have passed through, but a lot of tragedy. Of course, there was the whole fire. There have been numerous accidents and incidents. But the weight of all those souls passing through that building.
9: It is very, it's very interesting that that would be a place where there would be so much activity, paranormal type activity.
10: It's a way station. And maybe, you know, some people believe that ghosts are souls that don't understand that they've died. So what better place for a confused soul traveler than a train station? Something to think about, isn't it? They even do some ghost tours at Denver's Union Station if you're heading out that way.
9: Oh,
10: if you're flying into, if you're flying into the haunted Denver International Airport, you could pop over to the haunted Union train station. Happy spooky season. It's the Bob and Sherry Show.
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2: You know that we spend a lot of time crisscrossing America. We drive back and forth to my mom in Utah all the time. So we spend a lot of time on the road and a lot of time in hotels. And we don't stay, like, we're staying at La Quinta or the True by Hilton, you know, whatever's off the interstate most of the time. But thinking about the old haunted train station in Denver that we were talking about just a little bit ago, there's a great old Western hotel in Durango, Colorado called the Strader Hotel. And they built this like back in 1880. And it looks like something out of a cowboy movie. And it really is like a cowboy movie kind of place. You know who Louis L'Amour is, the author who wrote all those great Western stories? Well, he always stayed in the Strader Hotel in Durango. And he stayed in room 222 because it's located directly above the Diamond Bell Saloon. And he would sit in room 222. I mean, he wrote like a whole bunch of his books at the Strader Hotel in Durango. He would sit in room 222 and listen as like the honky-tonk piano music from the Diamond Bell Saloon drifted up through the floors. And that would inspire his writing. And it's one of those hotels. It's probably the oldest hotel we've ever stayed in, because of course it was built before there was indoor plumbing. So all the rooms have chamber pots. They have bathrooms now, but it's been modernized. But when you check into your room, the rooms are incredibly small. The wallpaper is really ornate. You feel like you're in an episode of like you're in the movie Tombstone, or you're in an episode of like an old cowboy show, like Gunsmoke, maybe. So you've got this, all the furniture are these beautiful antiques and washstands and elaborate lacy curtains, just like in a cowboy movie. And again, very, very small, because back in the day, you know, that's how things were. Everything was so much smaller than it is today. And it's not necessarily haunted, but when you're in that hotel, you can feel the weight of time. Have you ever been in a building like that?
3: Yes.
2: You can feel the years.
3: The air is so thick. It really is.
2: With memory. And it's so neat because you can head down and have a drink at the... Well, you can have breakfast at the Diamond Bell in the morning, but you can head down and have a drink at the Diamond Bell. And they've got, you know, an old-fashioned piano player, and... You really do feel like you're in a movie. Colorado is filled with cool places,
3: Sherry,
2: like that.
3: I'm looking at this place. Oh, my
2: God, I want
3: to stay there.
2: Yeah, that was on... we had that on our bucket list. One of these trips, we're going to stay at the Strader in Durango, and we finally did it. And, oh, man, is it fun. And it is impossible when you walk into your room to not instantly feel like you've traveled back in time and you're a cowboy or a cowgirl. It's the Bob and Sherry Show.
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3: Manor Township in Pennsylvania, a man robbed a bank, and then he fled the scene on a four-wheeler ATV. That sounds like a bad getaway vehicle, but...
4: We've seen worse, though, in morons in the news. We've seen worse.
3: Yes. Well, this was not what I consider a successful bank robbery, since the tellers were able to identify him as a customer that comes into the bank a lot. 57-year-old Robert Beers Jr. came in, he showed a handgun, and he demanded money from the three tellers that were working. He left with a total of $3,370 in cash. He was immediately identified by the tellers. Police went to Beer's home and talked to his son and another family member, and it was confirmed that the ATV was parked in the garage. Well, the neighbor, Larry Blair, was going to his mailbox to mail a letter. Now, there's no information on who the letter was addressed to, and I guess it's none of our business, but he said to police... the police had surrounded Robert Jr.'s house, and the police were saying over and over on the loudspeaker, "Please come out with your hands up." So Blair did what any neighbor would do. He walked on down the street to see what the cops was doing, running towards his neighbor's garage with guns. He felt like something must be going on. Well, the police told him to get back inside his house for his safety. And he went on to say that he surrendered in about an hour. It was an hour standoff. Now, police recovered the majority of the money and the gun that was used in the robbery, because he told them exactly where everything was located in his house. Now, why the majority of the money? I mean, he had just robbed the bank and drove home on a four-wheeler. Where did he have time to spend any of the money? They should be getting all of the money back.
5: That's what I'm thinking, yeah.
3: Now, Beers he's facing multiple charges, including robbery and simple assault and recklessly endangering people. Now, $3,370, this is not enough money to retire and leave the country on the run. It's only three, and they know you. What are we thinking here? I mean, hey, how you doing? I'm fine. Give me that money. I mean... I don't know. This is the weirdest bank robbery I think I've ever heard of.
4: My daughter works at a bank, and they do know you. If you go into your bank branch more than once, they know you.
3: Yes.
4: Like, you'd be surprised at how much and how well they know you. So if you're going to rob a bank, you need to do two things. You need to get a life-changing amount of money for your trouble. And you need to go to a bank you've never been to before, ever.
5: Yeah.
4: Anywhere.
5: Really?
4: Like, maybe in another state. And also a better getaway vehicle. Although we've seen people use the city bus.
3: Yeah. How much money can they give you in, like, you got to be in and out of there in just a couple of minutes.
5: Right.
4: You're not going to get.
3: There's no way that you're not getting $500,000. It's just not happening.
4: I feel like in recent memory, the biggest heist we've seen in morons in the news was at a bank in California for about $8,900, which is also not life changing. You can't start over with a new name on $8,900. Let's go to Massachusetts and the Ghost Town Showdown Girls Flag Football Tournament at the Boneyard Stadium. The tournament was open to girls division 6 and under, so it's... The place is packed with parents, grandparents, spectators, friends. When the coach of one of the teams disagrees with some calls being made by referee Jeff Etienne, who's been officiating flag football games for 20 years, and he himself is a member of the Massachusetts Outlaw team, the coach gets in the ref's face, and he's yelling and yelling, and the ref has had enough of this, and he gives the coach a shove. It escalates. It turns into a brawl. Parents had to pin the coach to the ground to break the fight up. One grandparent said, "I was totally outraged by this." The ref said, "I take responsibility. just like the many other times coaches yelled at me, I've walked away. That's what I should have done. This sort of situation should never happen in youth sports. We're not playing for millions of dollars. We're not playing for the NFL. These are little kids. Little kids watching the coach and the ref punching each other in the head as their parents and grandparents struggle to break up the fight. Not surprisingly, this ended up all over the local news. And one of the coaches has been charged and has to go to court. The others got disorderly conduct. We got to be better role models for the youth, for the children. We really do.
6: 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Weird. Stuff.
7: There was a time when the sight of a woman's ankle was considered scandalous. So naturally, people started holding beauty contests for them. Women hid behind curtains while men inspected, measured, and even caressed their ankles. And in 1912, one contest attracted more than 3,000 men who wanted to be judges. All that excitement over a few inches of leg.
6: True. Weird. 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
2: It's almost too deadly on the nose for the heir to the Ray-Ban fortune, Ray-Ban sunglasses, to be such a giant bag of vinegar water. But there you go. He's 31 years old. His name is Leonardo Maria Della Vecchio, and he's worth over $5 billion. And he says that his dad never loved him. He gave us everything but love. He gave us wealth and privilege, but no love. I've filled the gaps with drugs. He's also taking a big old shot at the leadership of the Ray-Ban glasses company. And he said that I have gotten control of my substance habit, but not completely. He said the darkness was filled and filled, yes, by drugs. But my nights ended with my daughter, Bianca. I'm hoping with a bedtime story and a tuck-in. He said, I've probably made love to over 2,000 women. And I won over 90% of them by singing Hero, the 2001 hit by pop star Enrique Iglesias. He said, the problem with Hero is that if you sing it a third time, you lose your voice. But it works anyway. Sweetie, can I tell you what helped you with that? It was not singing Hero by Enrique Iglesias.
3: I know 5 million reasons.
2: It was the fact that you look like a model and you have $5 billion.
4: Yeah.
2: Because Max can really sing and he's tall. He's got it all, right?
4: Yeah.
2: And I'm here to assure you that Max could sing Enrique Iglesias songs till his throat fell off and he would not clap.
4: Yeah, nothing's going to happen.
2: Yeah. He said that he quit his job as chief strategy officer 4 years after the death of his father. And he said that he failed to win support from the family for loans to buy out his siblings. I think the family didn't give him support because he spends most of his time being an amateur club DJ and snorting coke. I don't know how much of that has to do with daddy's love.
4: I love when the drug use is pretty much under control. That means it's not under control. It's not under control is what that means. I'll translate.
2: And you know what the message here is, in all seriousness? We need to be glad that we were not born into this kind of wealth. And
5: every day, Sherry, I say that I'm so glad.
2: We just do. We need to be glad.
5: Glad I wasn't born into this kind of wealth.
3: I appreciate it.
2: Because we think we'd be strong enough and good enough to behave and count our blessings and do something positive with our wealth and privilege. But there's a really good chance you guys look at us.
4: Oh, yeah.
2: There's a really good chance you're looking at three amateur club DJs with white powder on their lip. Okay?
3: Yeah, true.
2: So I need us all to take a moment and be glad that we are but humble potatoes. It's kept us out of trouble, if nothing else. Seriously. Look at Lamar. He loves people. The man loves, loves the crowd, the music, the nightlife. Yeah.
3: Rather have that than $5 billion. Rather have that than $5 billion.
4: Yeah. Yeah, me too.
2: Better to be a good person than a swaggy Italian billionaire who's never worked a day in his life. It's the Bob and Sherry Show.
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2: So a few days ago, Article Group, a company called Article Group, tweeted out a fun and spooky contest where everyone who entered had to write out a terrifying everyday thing on pictures of pumpkins, thus turning them to painfully relatable jack-o'-lanterns. 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Next one. Did I remember to lock the door? 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
3: That's happened to me.
2: That's happened to everybody who flies. Make it go viral. If you are in a certain department of a business, especially a radio station, that one is flying everywhere.
3: A couple of years ago, the marketing and promotions manager called a meeting that we were invited to and said, Bob and Sherry, I'm giving you a challenge to make a viral video. And we basically responded, and we respond to your challenge by saying, no, we have a radio show to make.
2: I remember that.
3: Go away. God almighty, we have enough of a job.
2: It's so obvious when a company is doing that now, isn't it? Some of them work really great. Like the, was it Popeye's chicken sandwich one? You know, some of them really, really pay off. But some of them, it's just so lame and so obvious.
3: It happens or it does.
2: Yeah, that's right. All right, here's the next one. Here's the pumpkin, and on it says, looking down at my phone, and my boss is calling me after I clocked out and went home. Here's the next one. Hey, it's been too long. Would love to catch up sometime and tell you about an amazing way I've found to make money on my own. That's the one I want to see the least.
3: Yeah.
2: Next one. You wrote, see attached, and then attached nothing. Guilty. Do you have time to jump on a quick call? Then there's a small pumpkin. 2 hour. A run-on sentence with multiple exclamation points. Who hasn't seen that, right? And I love this one. What do you call the bubbles?
3: Oh, when you're texting.
2: The reply bubbles.
3: Yeah.
2: They just put the reply. That can be so.
3: That's the worst.
2: You know, that can just be so stressful, can't
3: it? Especially if you get the bubble, then it stops. Then you get the bubble, and then it stops.
2: Right, right.
3: Then the bubble one more time, then it stops, and then nothing.
2: And then nothing. And the topic was a little bit uncomfortable.
3: Yeah.
2: You know, how you left it, and then the bubbles keep coming and going. Oh, man, I hate that. On the pumpkin. I want everyone to introduce themselves and share one interesting fact about yourself. See, you and I are not in those situations, but a lot of folks listening, you know, that go to these meetings.
3: What would you, if you had to do that right now, and it cannot have anything to do with what you do for a living? We're at a fellowship. We're at the barn. We're at the fellowship, the teetotaling fellowship barn. And we're going to have a fellowship night, and you have to go, we have to go around the hay bales, and you have to tell someone something interesting about yourself. It can have nothing to do with what we do for a living.
2: Nothing to do?
3: Nothing to do.
2: But it could be an experience that I've had.
3: Something interesting about yourself.
2: Well, could it not be an experience that I've had?
3: Does that qualify y'all as a something about himself? Yeah, I guess.
2: Hello, my name is Bob. And I am one of the first Americans that ever walked inside the Great Pyramid in Egypt.
3: Okay.
2: That's pretty good.
3: That works.
2: It?
3: Max, what would your interesting fact about yourself be?
4: When I was 10 years old, I auditioned and successfully became a member of the National Guild of Pianists.
2: No,
3: that's
2: kidding.
3: A very interesting fact.
2: I didn't know that about you. Yeah. How about you?
3: My name is Sherry, and when we were measured for our caps and gowns for high school graduation, I had the biggest girl's head in my class of 104.
2: I am not believing that you have hung on to that all these years.
3: And I lost the National Spelling Bee, but the real accomplishment is I had the single biggest cranium of all the girls in my graduating class.
2: It's funny how you led with that and not the spelling bee, which is so impressive.
3: Yeah, I lost it, though.
2: You were up there!
3: Loser.
2: You were what, number 13?
3: No, it was 11.
2: 11?
3: And on my giant head was the letter L for loser.
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3: You know I love a dog. You, all of us love a dog.
4: Oh, yeah.
3: Everybody, even Doc don't want one, but he loves a dog. Yes, we'll go ahead and say that. He loves a dog. But we love him. And I will do anything in the world for Darby. But I just got through seeing that this year, it is estimated that people will spend a total of $1 billion with a B on dog Halloween costumes. Does that sound like a lot of money to you?
5: And just this year? Yes, that sounds like a lot of money. Just this year, we're going to spend $1 billion on dog costumes?
3: Yes.
4: And there are about 10 dog costumes here from 4 different dogs through the course of time. And the idea was broached of, what will Tippy go as this year? And I'm thinking, maybe that pumpkin outfit that was used a couple of years ago with another dog that would work fine.
3: Yeah, it would be her first time wearing it, wouldn't it?
4: Yeah, it would.
3: Yeah.
4: But the problem is then people will see on social media that she's just wearing a hand-me-down costume, and that can't happen.
5: How have we allowed this? Have we allowed ourselves as a species to come to this where we're judging each other for, oh, your dog doesn't have a new Halloween costume?
3: Pumpkins are the most popular. According to this, pumpkins are the most popular costume, followed by the hot dog. Other popular costumes are witches and lions and spiders and dragons. There's a place where this was written from, with Abracadabra Costume Shop. Right now, though, one of the hottest is Crypto, the super dog. Now, that would work good for your dog, Max, because it's white. And
4: oh,
3: it
4: yeah,
3: looks like Crypto, yeah.
4: She does, yeah. She could pull that off.
3: This is one of the costumes I can't imagine, a Chucky costume.
4: What's funny is, but the Chucky's on the head and the little arms go out to the sides. So
5: and the little legs.
4: With the knife. So it looks like Chucky's coming at you, waving his arms at you. It's very funny. I will say that.
5: Do you have your costume for Darby for Halloween this
4: year? Yeah, what's Darby going as this year?
3: No. Darby doesn't wear costumes. I've asked her about it. She's not into it.
5: She'll wear those little pink Mary Jane shoes in bad weather, but she won't wear a Halloween costume.
3: Yeah. We don't go anywhere to take her for Halloween.
5: Well, I hadn't decided on Bridger's Halloween costume, but based on what he attempted last night after I got out of the shower, I think he's planning to trick or treat as my husband. Because he tried to get a little practice in last night. It is, and the dog is the same size as me, so it was quite a battle. No means no, Bridger. It was quite a battle. It's the Bob and Sherry Show.
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Here's a fun fact for you. You know, the average person loses 100 hairs a day. Yeah, pretty crazy, huh? That explains a lot, though. That's me, anyway.

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0: 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So this nonprofit in Kansas City has been turning vacant lots into free fruit orchards. Yeah, and they've just gone nationwide. It's called the Giving Grove. Take a listen.
1: We had like almost the entire school out here digging holes, moving saplings, sprinkling sulfur. I planted the tree second from the far right.
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3: 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You know, planting fruit trees is something everyone can agree with.
0: Yeah, so that, you know, that beginning part was somebody at a school where they planted a Giving Grove at the school and had the students participate, which I think is really cool. 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

Star 98.9. So, you know, today is National Dessert Day and National Be Bald and Be Free Day. I love that. Encourages people, whether naturally bald or due to medical reasons, to proudly embrace their unique look. Have you ever seen the Reddit subreddit, Bald, where people ask other Redditors if they should shave their head or not because they're losing their hair? It's really cool, actually. Everybody's very, very supportive, and I don't know. It's just funny the responses that people give sometimes, too. You should check it out.

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Have you seen the movie The Housemaid yet? Oh, really good. It just came out on HBO Max. If you like thrillers, yeah, really good. 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

Star 98.9. Here's a fun fact for you. You know, piggy banks are actually named after a pig, P-Y-G-G, which is an orange clay that people used to make pots and jars and stuff in the Middle Ages. Anyway, so when people had extra coins, they put them in the pig pot, which I guess evolved into piggy bank. I always wondered why, you know, why a piggy bank, you know?

0: Star 98.9. Got your Fab Female Quote of the Day. It's sponsored by Square One Aesthetics and Wellness. So Lena Dunham is bringing back her series Girls. You ever watch that show? It's really good. Yeah, I liked it a lot. Anyway, she's bringing it back for 5 new episodes on HBO Max. And so she did a Zoom with most of the cast to see if they are interested in coming back. So take a listen. It's Lena Dunham and some of the cast of Girls.
1: What did you want to ask us?
2: We used to spend every summer together making this show. And Girls, would you want to do Girls again next summer? Are you in?
3: I'm in.
4: But only because you trash cans need constant supervision.
2: I have a question, though. Seriously, can we still call it Girls? Because we're, like, old as f***.
0: See, that's one way to cover that up. So that'll be interesting. The show's really good. I'm sure it'll be good, especially if a lot of the original cast is involved. Although Adam Driver, they haven't said anything about whether he's coming back. You know, there were rumors floating around that Lena Dunham said he was kind of abusive on set. So, yeah, maybe he was just method acting because his character is kind of abusive. But anyway, so looking forward to that. And it is your Fab Female Quote of the Day. 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
1: 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Just play the game one way. You hit a ball in the gap, run. 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

0: Star 98.9. It's time for In This Day in History. It's sponsored by the Florida Historic Capitol Museum. 114 years ago today, Theodore Roosevelt was shot in the chest in Milwaukee after campaigning for the presidency. This was in 1912. But fortunately, remember the story? The speech in his breast pocket absorbed most of the bullet's impact, so he was able to go ahead with his scheduled appearance like nothing happened. Yeah, just a little bruise. Lucky guy. Also, on this day in history, Martin Luther King won the Nobel Peace Prize. That was 62 years ago today. Sadly, 49 years ago, Bing Crosby died outside of Madrid, Spain. He was only 73 years old. That was in 1977. Also, on this day, 39 years ago, 18-month-old Jessica McClure, remember this? She fell down that well. It was 22 feet down in Midland, Texas. And, of course, we all watched as the rescue workers tried to free her, which they did. They were successful. But it took 2.5 days. Remember that? So apparently people were so moved by it that they sent money to her, and she ended up inheriting a trust fund of $1 million. And she says she doesn't even remember falling down the well to this day. Yeah, crazy, huh? And finally, on this day in history, let's see, the first episode of Keeping Up with the Kardashians premiered. That was 19 years ago today. And yes, they're all grown up now. Yeah. A few surgeries later. That's what happened on this day in history. It's sponsored by the Florida Historic Capitol Museum on the corner of Monroe and Appalachie. For hours of operation and virtual museum resources, visit flhistoriccapital.gov.
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1: 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They have to be better in certain areas. 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Or is it just one of those things that make us sports fans?
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Star 98.9. I mentioned this the other day. Kelly Clarkson complained about, I guess it's a toy store in Brooklyn, where she said she was treated like Julia Roberts in Pretty Woman. And now apparently that toy store is being harassed by all of her fans. I kind of feel sorry for them. They're like, nothing big happened, honestly.

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0: Before you go, there's something I want you to have.
1: Oh, it's beautiful. 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
0: Yeah, yes it is.
1: But I thought the old lady dropped it into the ocean in the air.
0: Well, baby, I went down and got it for you.

Star 98.9, Ralph Lauren. It's his birthday today. You know the designer? He's 87. Another designer, Isaac Mizrahi, 65. Big designer day. Birthday day.

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Would you like to be buried in a Pringles can? Well, you can, potentially. Yeah, Pringles is having a fun contest. I'll tell you more about it with What's Hot coming up on Star.

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0: 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So, Pringles is doing a contest called Once You Drop. You know, like once you pop, you can't stop? Well, it's Once You Drop. You go to onceyoudrop.com and enter to win by signing your will and testament, where you commit to be wanting to be buried in a Pringles can of some sort. Basically, they'll send you like a Pringles can urn. So, your people after you die can decide to use it or not. But the reason they're doing it is actually the inventor of the Pringles can, Frederick Bauer. Before he died in 2008, his final request was to be cremated and buried inside a Pringles can. So his kids did it. And his son said, you know, my siblings and I briefly debated what flavor to use, but I said, hey, we got to use the original, right? So, it's kind of cool. And then also, too, look, not just the urn, though. They'll also give you an after-lifetime supply of Pringles, which is two lifetime supplies, 200 years. They're supposedly, you know, they're saying, oh, yeah, we'll send you a can of Pringles every week for 200 years. Well, they're not going to do that. They actually did the math and said that that's worth about $28,000. So they'll give you about $28,000 if you win. So, but I just thought, how creative. I thought that was a really cute and creative way to have a contest. So, yeah, the website again is onceyoudrop.com if you want to check it out. But that's What's Hot. 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

And I came across this list of horror movies for people who don't like horror movies. And one of the movies was Death Becomes Her. I forgot about that movie. That was so good. I loved that movie. You know, with Goldie Hawn and Meryl Streep. I'm going to have to watch that again.

0: 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I'm Alex Summer. Stick around because coming up, we got Delilah. 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
1: And make yourself at home. We've got hot coffee. We've got hot tea. I believe there's some hot cocoa. Pull up a chair and let's talk heart to heart. Tell me who you're thinking of. 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

0: Hi, good evening. You've called the Delilah Show. Who is this?
1: Hi, Delilah. My name is Mary. I'm so excited to speak with you.
0: Hi, Mary. You sound excited. You sound bubbly.
1: I am. I'm so excited. I have been trying. So my husband and I are on a road trip, and I tried to call you on our first day of the road trip, unsuccessful, but we're literally like 10 minutes from home. And I said I was going to try to call just one more time, like for the last hour, and I finally got through to you.
0: Okay, how many days was your road trip, and how many miles did you drive?
1: We started a week ago last Friday, about 2,000 miles.
0: And did we visit family? Did we visit friends? Were we doing this for work, or were you rock hounding like I like to do?
1: I think a little bit of everything. We got some vacation and we had a little work, but friends, we met up with a lot of friends too, so that was super fun. And yeah, so it's my husband and I, it was our first time to really take a road trip that was just kind of for us, and we didn't have any, you know, any like real big responsibilities we had to do. So yeah, I was so excited to get to talk to you and call you and see kind of, you know, like what song that would be reflective to us. We've been together since 2020 and got married in 2024. My husband's in the truck too, so like he's hearing everything. But I was like, I'm gonna give one more chance, just please let her answer. And you did. Like, I'm so stoked. I've been listening to you since I was little, like super little, and I'm in my upper 30s now, and my husband's in his upper 40s. So, you know, like, I've been listening to you for a long time, you know, off and on, obviously, but I don't know, you're just like a staple in my life.
0: What's your hubby's name?
1: His name is Robert.
0: Well, I'm glad that I've been there since you were little. I hope to be there until you're very old.
1: Same. Me too. I need you and your wisdom and all of it.
0: And I got 5 littles at home now I'm raising again, so I need to stay employed for 18 more years.
1: Oh my gosh. Oh, I know. We've got 3 all together with us. So yeah, it's a lot.
0: Well, I will play a song for you tonight. Thank you for calling. God bless you.
1: Thanks, Delilah. Have a great day. We love you.
0: Bye, honey.

0: 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Tonight's Delilah's Dilemma is a heartbreak, and there is no solution. That's the most heartbreaking part of all. There's not a way to fix this pain. Chris writes, my name is Chris. I was in a 2-year relationship with a girl I thought I was going to spend my entire life with and her 3 children. It did not work out for many reasons. This letter is not about her and me or about how much I miss her or want her back in my life. This letter is about her children. Their ages are 2, 5, and 7. None of them are biologically mine, but I was a part of their lives for 2 years and I miss them so, so very much. 2 of the 3 call me dad. I was there for the 2-year-old since birth. I know, I have no legal right to them and maybe no right to be in their lives since I'm no longer dating their mother. I just miss them. I miss being a part of their lives so very much. I'm not sure how to move past this because it really, really hurts. I adore those kids and thought of them as my own. I wanted nothing more but to be a good daddy to them. Is it fair of me to want to be in their lives? Is it best for me to stay away for their sake because I am not on the best of terms with their mama? I'm hurting and confused. Any advice you could send my way would be a huge help from Chris. Chris, I hear your heartache and your pain, and I will share my words for you coming up next. 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

Tonight's Delilah's Dilemma is from Chris. Chris, who dated a woman who had three small children, was there since the birth of her baby and now misses them. Chris, here's what I would say, that not that there's a solution, but if there is any way you can make amends with their mom, not to get back together with her, but so that there is peace in your friendship, if possible, can you share with her what you shared with me and say, I love you. I appreciate the time we had together. I think of those children as my own, though they're not biologically mine, and I still want to be there for them. I still want to be invested in their daily lives. Is that a possibility? Sadly, she holds all the cards. There's nothing you can do but ask and pray. And if she is a good woman and has wisdom, she will want to do what's best for her children. And what's best for her children is for them to continue to be loved and cared for, even though you and her mama, their mamas, are not together. In a way, you went through a divorce. You committed your heart and your life to this family, and now you're divorcing, even though there was no marriage. That's what it feels like. And hopefully she will be a reasonable woman and understand that her children are used to seeing you and having a relationship with you and being loved by you. And for you to suddenly disappear out of their life completely is not healthy. It's not good for them to think that one day you're here, you know, now you see me, now you don't. So I'm hoping that she has a good heart and that you can talk to her and work things out. I'm not expecting that, because if she had a good heart, you'd probably still be with her. But I'm hoping that's the case.

I'm Delilah. Sometimes the right song says everything. Call for yours at 1-888-633-5452. No.

0: Good evening. Hello, my friend. Welcome to your Wednesday night. Happy birthday to Matthew. Today would be my brother's birthday. He is celebrating in heaven. He has been gone for a long, long time, since 1985. But I still think about him. I especially think about him on his birthday. And I think about how my grandma used to bake gingerbread cake, a big gingerbread cake for him. That was his favorite for his birthday every year. Because I had two brothers and a mom and a dad who all had birthdays in October, we would always celebrate with our grandparents on a weekend. And my grandma, my mom's mom, my grandma McGowan, we call her Grandma Mac, would always make a gingerbread cake just for my brother Matt. So in his honor today, guess what I baked for my kids? They weren't nearly as crazy about it as my brother Matt was. Come on in and make yourself at home. You're listening to Delilah. 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
1: I wish you health, physical, mental, emotional, financial, social, and most definitely spiritual.
0: Redefining what it means to be doing woman's work.
2: I would rather have the temporary pain of discomfort than the avoidable pain of regret.
1: But hear me when I say this. Believe in something. Believe in yourself. That, more than anything, is absolutely woman's work.
0: This is Woman's Work from Believe. 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

0: Gina, thank you for calling. How can I help you?
1: Hi, Delilah. How are you?
0: I'm wonderful.
1: Good. I've been blessed in so many ways. I have 5 beautiful children, and I've been a single mother for 3 years now. And I went out to put a resume in this company, and it was kind of funny because I went to the wrong place the first time, and the lady said to me, you need to go in that door. And I went in that door, and I seemed to have went to the wrong place again. But the gentleman wanted to see my resume, and at that time, he said to me that I'm very well qualified. He says, we're looking for someone. I'd be more than happy to help you. And I got a job right on the spot, making good money, being able to provide even more for my children. And not only did I get a job, but I also got a wonderful and a beautiful friend that has become closer and closer to me within the last 3 months of my life. He always puts us first. It's never about him. And I've never once had a man in my life until right now that really stands behind the good and the bad.
0: So is he a friend or is he a sweetheart?
1: I fell in love with him.
0: And is he in love with you?
1: Yes. He's told me many a time.
0: Well, then why do you keep saying just my friend if you're in love with this man?
1: Because we started out as friends.
0: But you're not friends now.
1: No, I am very much in love with him.
0: And what's his name, Gina?
1: His name is Chick.
0: All right, let me find a great song for you guys tonight. Good luck.
1: Okay, thank you so much.

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1: Here we are in the middle of the week. Can you believe how quickly the leaves are changing color? This morning I woke up to a beautiful sunrise and it looked like the leaves on the trees were iridescent. They were glowing so beautifully. Thank you for being here with us tonight. The phone lines are open and I am here to chat with you.

0: Rose. What can I do for you?
1: Oh, I am so happy I got through to you. I'm 60 years old, and I don't know if that matters, but my husband left me 5 years ago after 35 years of marriage, shy of 1 week. I was, like, really lost for a long time, and my friend and neighbor who used to live behind me was told by my daughter that Dad left me, and